0: WBPI, that is Bush.
1: We've got Bush.
0: And we've got Drowning Pool, it's Bodies.
2: Hit the bodies, hit the

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I am Josh, and for the big rig, we are KBPI. Cannot believe the Spurs blew a 30-point lead last night. Well, 29 to be exact. So I hate them for that, and I really hate the Knicks. Ugh.

0: 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We're in the band Shinedown.
1: 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This is Lizzie from Hailstorm.
2: 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I'm Brad.
3: 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We're 3 Days Grace.

KBPI, it's Josh in for Big Rig, and now I'm out for Big Rig. I'm out. Time for me to fly. I'll have to drink my domestic light beers and watch my stories, but I leave you with Pop Evil for Brad and Bull.

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107.9 KBPI rocks the Rockies. There's a documentary focused on Blink-182 drummer Travis Barker. It'll be on Hulu and Disney Plus August 13th called Louder Than Fear. Here's all the small things on KBPI.

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Grab your tickets to see Five Finger Death Punch. They hit Red Rocks September 8th. Man, they are going to rock that place. Here's their new one, Eye of the Storm, on KBPI.

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Did they just find a cure for Alzheimer's? I'll explain in two songs. 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

107.9 KBPI rocks the Rockies. Broncos aren't being coy about the backup quarterback spot. They said Sam Ellinger and Jarrett Stidham will compete for the job. I say trade Stiddy. See what this Ellinger kid's got. But that's just me. Right now, the latest from the Pretty Reckless on BPI.

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The best way to get you home every single day after work. 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Monday through Friday, 4 p.m., it goes down with the Big Rig. Right now, Papa Roach for you on KBPI.

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1079 KBPI. 10 days away from summer, I've got a little summer checklist for you coming up in two songs. 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

107.9 KBPI. End of that Knicks-Spurs game last night was crazy. I kept saying, if the Knicks come back and win, this is going to be one of the greatest games ever. Should put money on it. Right now, it's Pearl Jam for you on BPI.

1079 KBPI. This is kind of crazy. For the first time in 22 years, you won't hear Scott Hastings and Chris Marlowe during the Nuggets games. Altitude let them go. First time Hastings hasn't covered the team in some capacity since 93. Huge change for the city, for sure. Right now, it's new stuff from 3 Days Grace on BPI.

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107.9 KBPI. Coming up in 7 minutes, I'll tell you why men aren't allowed on a sex cruise. 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Something Wicked on BPI.

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Don't forget, Do Your Favor Tuesday, every Tuesday with your morning show with Willie B and Scoop. They kick the show off at 5:30 every single weekday morning. 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

107.9 KBPI rocks the Rockies. Highs back up to almost 90 tomorrow. Then it'll be a roller coaster of weather for the next 5 days or so. Gonna be hot, though. New stuff now from A Perfect Circle. Starless on BPI.

PI. The documentary that followed Linkin Park after the death of Chester Bennington, slated to hit theaters soon, according to the band. It's called Unshattered. Right now it's Heavy as the Crown on BPI.

107.9 KBPI rocks the Rockies. Your criminal of the day, two songs away. Right now, The Pretty Reckless. It's their latest, When I Wake Up, and it's on BPI.

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I'm Shroom. Remember to have your smart device wake you up. 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

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My name's Shroom. 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

0: Man, how about that for a throwback? Crazy Town of Butterfly. That's awesome. Come, my lady. Come, my lady. What up, y'all? Welcome to your Friday. It's Friday. Monga hits me up this morning. Are you glad it's Friday, baby? I'm like, yeah, it's Friday, huh? This is so stupid busy. Man, I don't get a break. So, like, when we're gone, like last week when I was gone for two guys, bro, it was like, whoo, it was work, man. Putting in time, just trying to get projects done. So, days off, man, they're few and far in between. So, I think it's funny, too, because Scoob and I don't, we don't think, so, what is it, June 19th, I think, Juneteenth, or whatever they call
1: it? I'm not sure what the exact day is, but, yeah.
0: So, Juneteenth, whatever that day is that people are, they're supposed to take off or whatever. Our newly appointed boss the other day says, I guess just everybody's out, right? And we're like, nah, we're going to be in. We're there.
1: I mean, we just had Memorial Day. 4th of July is almost here.
0: We got that. I like hanging out with listeners. Like, given the option, I'd come in here for nothing. See all the other crap.
1: It'd be one thing if it was a Monday. If it was a Monday, I'd be like, yeah, let's take it off. But Friday?
0: Yeah.
1: Friday's
0: Friday. There's nothing wrong hanging out on a Friday. I like hanging out on Friday so much. Hell, I used to invite everybody down for breakfast and stuff. We used to get free breakfast. I love that. We used to get free grub. I don't know who, for a minute, we had this spot that was bringing us like candy bacon. Like the bacon that was so crispy, it like stood straight up in a cup. Oh, that's the best way to do it.
1: I think that was the Lazy Dog?
0: I don't know, but that was some grub, right?
1: Yeah, it was.
0: Dude.
1: Just a little bit of spice in there.
0: People walked around, they like, can I have that? Is that free? Yeah. Like, I can eat that bacon, that chocolate covered bacon, spice, whatever that candy bacon is, I can have that. It was awesome. Yeah, it was good, man.
1: Also, shout outs to Breakfast on Broadway and Gunther Tootie's. Both
0: yeah,
1: of which
0: are
1: great breakfast places.
0: Yeah, they were good. It was cool. So, Gunther Tootie's is a favorite spot. There's one at Parker for me and Ryder to go get milkshakes. So, when we don't tell Mama, and yeah, you're talking about this, but next time they go to gymnastics, we already got a plan to run the Gunther Tootie's. It's going to be awesome. He already knows what kind of milkshake. We did it a couple times ago, a few weeks back. And he's like, Dada, guy time, me and you time, let's go milkshakes.
1: Boys club milkshakes.
0: Yeah, milkshakes. And I'm like, oh, whoa. We'll go with guy a little more time. They just left.
1: I assume you have them at Gunther Tootie's, though? Because they do them right in store.
0: Yeah, we have them right there.
1: Where they give you the nice stainless steel cup.
0: And oh, yeah, man.
1: Nice glass
0: to
1: pour it
0: into. Fat straw.
1: Oh, yeah.
0: And then you get the rest to go. You know, you have that milkshake, they give you more, and they get this. I mean, dude, if you were like a cocaine act, this would be the, like, Hail Mary straw. This would be like the last night on earth straw. It's, that sucker's like a small garden hose. You know, he's like, oh. Ryder loves it. He's like, oh, look at this, Dad. I can suck Oreos through the straw. I'm like, right on, kid. Go for it. All right, y'all. Well, here we are on a Friday. You ready for it? Oh, man. What kind of stuff we got for today? Well, we do have In This Moment tickets. Stoked about that. Today is National Loving Day.
1: Loving Day?
0: Yeah, it's also National Peanut Butter Cookie Day. Peanut butter cookie underrated. It's a damn good cookie. You know? It gets overweight, most often overlooked by chocolate chip cookies, but
1: right.
0: A good peanut butter cookie will smash a bad chocolate chip cookie. I mean, they're pretty good. Ooh, already going here in stupid stories. Oh, ha! We were way ahead of this. Dude, we told y'all this story on Monday or Tuesday in NASA News, our show prep, just now get around to the carjacker guy who stole a French fry from the kid at Chick-fil-A. He was like, Evan, he got a car crash. He's like, damn it, I'm getting my... I think he wanted a milkshake too, wasn't it? He walked up to the counter. Yeah. He walked up. He ordered a milkshake. I feel this dude's milkshake passion. Like, the bond of milkshake ties me and this criminal together, unfortunately. But I do know and understand the man's desire. So it's the Chick-fil-A. He crashes his car on the way to Chick-fil-A, steals this lady's car, drives like a block and a half to said Chick-fil-A that he was going to. Could you say you're just, you got a head injury, concussion? Although he walked into the damn Chick-fil-A and covered in blood because he's bleeding all over the place and stole a big ass waffle fry from kid. Just straight up snatched it as he walked by the table. I don't care.
1: And you know he was looking horrible because they made a comment about it.
0: Yeah, some dude said, are you all right? He's like, does it look like I'm all right? And he walks right up to the counter and orders a milkshake. That is a man on a mission.
1: Can you get a milkshake at this hour at McDonald's?
0: I don't think so.
1: Because I know they do have their special lunch hours, and a milkshake definitely is not a traditional breakfast food.
0: It should be.
1: It should.
0: It's got milk in it.
1: Everyone loves ice cream for breakfast, right?
0: Right. Nothing wrong with that. Once you move into college, you realize you could do that.
1: Because I would assume you can get a Frosty at this hour.
0: No.
1: No?
0: No.

0: Pretty reckless when I wake up. How about that groove, man? I like it. It's got a funky beat. We can bug out to it. Oh, welcome to your Friday morning, man. Ooh, we got a bunch for you today. Working on some stories. I don't know. Some other fun stuff. What's the gas station screw method? It's a scam, apparently. Here's like the second day I've seen stories about it.
1: So it's a scam that doesn't actually exist. But the idea is that there's a little screw that holds down that keeps the handle from hitting the bottom.
0: Mm-hmm.
1: So basically you'll hang up the pump, but it'll still be active. So you pull away and the next person pulls up and they can fill it for free. That's the concept. But
0: that does not. Who thought of that dumbass idea?
1: It's been going around the internet and people say it's happening, but there's been absolutely zero evidence.
0: That will not work at all.
1: Right.
0: That's stupid.
1: So don't fall for it. But do wiggle the...
0: Anybody with common sense would know that wouldn't work.
1: But if you are getting gas at a gas station like that, make sure you wiggle the credit card thing. Make sure it's not a little skimmer thing.
0: That's hilarious. What a... No. So it never fully returns. You think the handle resets it? Yeah, I'm crazy.
1: I figure once the thing says, would you like a receipt? You're good to go.
0: Yeah. That's funny. Those skimmers, though, those are nasty. Those things, man, will get you. And now it's even weird because you read more stories about whatever these people are making where they can pull your... That tap service is cool, right? For everybody that uses that little tap thing on your phone or on your card. You know, I use it. You just walk up and go, beep, hey, I'm out, peace. That's so freaking fast. It's awesome, right? But at the same time, that same technology is what people are... It's what is allowing people to have all the crap stolen because now they're making these devices where a person could be just within your... Not in your own personal space, just within, you know, a few feet of you, and he's grabbing all your cards, all your info. It's crazy what they're able to do nowadays. Actually, terrifying. But that's where everything's going. And more people lean on digital transactions, which, hey, man, don't ever let them take away cash. Don't ever let them take away cash, man. You let them take away cash, and we'll all be punished for that. Keep cat. My brother, for the first time, he has this business where he tunes cars. And, you know, between us, you know, he likes to work cash. He's like, hey. And when he first started that dyno business, he said 90% of it was cash.
1: All right.
0: And now, over the last, 5 years or so, it's gone down to about half.
1: Mm, okay.
0: About 55% is cash. So now he's, he asked for it. He's like, I prefer cash. man, it's unfortunate, but don't let him take away cash. All right, let's see. Sleep theory underway. Ooh, corrosion of conformity. A little surprise for you. Longtime COC fan. Like, vote with a bullet. Oh, dude. Not so much of a song you want to play now, but what a badass song back in the day.
1: This one just has such a sweet groove.
0: Yeah.
1: When I played about 5 seconds of it this morning and was like, yep, that's going on the list.
0: Yeah, for sure. That first riff, it's badass. If you don't know what we're talking about, you fitting to find out. That's hilarious. Yeah. All right. We do have tickets today, too.
1: And a comic.
0: Who's a comic?
1: Will Burkhart.
0: Tell me about Will Burkhart. I'm reading about cancer maxing.
1: Cancer maxing?
0: Dude, that's this thing right here. This maxing crap is the latest trends. Tan maxing and cancer maxing.
1: I feel like maxing is something you don't want to do with cancer, but...
0: Right? Minimal.
1: I don't know what mogging is, but I think you want a cancer mog. Because maxing does not sound like the right thing to do with that.
0: Oh, let's see. Oh. Okay. That's funny. Again, the difference between, for us Gen Xers out there, you'll appreciate this story coming up. I'll save it for us next, all right? On what cancer maxing is, it's not from our perspective.
1: Oh, okay.
0: Wait to hear this one. Oh, man, the times have changed. All right, hang on. It's 107.9 KBPI.
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0: truth is, nobody rocks anymore. Nobody but you.
1: Okay, that's enough. 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
0: And BPI.
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0: Oh, yeah, little COC in Albatross. It's 107.9 KVPI. All right, so it's crazy that this influencer, this clavicle guy, he's made this Maxine term just become like a
1: like you just tack it on to anything.
0: Anything that you are, you know, you're passionate about or you do often is now maxing. It's maxing.
1: Like right now, we're radio maxing.
0: Absolutely radio maxing. So there's a story out today about how Gen Zers are cancer maxing. So, and it's basically...
1: It can't be what we think it is. No. Getting all the cancers at once.
0: No. Nobody wants that. But yeah, Gen Zers... Well, a dermatologist was talking to some Gen Zers about basically there's no such thing as a safe tan. Tanning is, in her terms, being packaged like a beauty routine, but it's literally your skin saying, I'm being damaged, let me produce more pigment to try to protect myself. There are some safer spray tan products, which you can apply to the studio or you can do it at home, blah, blah, blah. But the article is about how Gen Zs are cancer maxing because they're so deathly afraid of the sun.
1: Oh, okay.
0: And how they're so worried about it that they're not going out and getting sun. But look, sun is also very healthy for you as well. Now, I wouldn't go as far as to say, you know... Especially lately. How ironic. Look, I never wore sunscreen.
1: And it finally caught up with you.
0: Yeah. Look, I was never... But look, I also... You know, it sounds goofy to say, but if you know me, then you know this to be true. I tan very easy, and I traditionally don't burn. You know? I don't burn a lot. Like, I hold it... I'm, you know... I get pretty dark. Scoot knows this. He worked with me 20 years.
1: Yep.
0: You know, you should see me by every other white dude on the TV set that I work on in Florida. And they live in Florida. And I'm the darkest white dude on set. Like, they have, it's funny how they set you up. If you're close to the lights, whenever they do anything for two guys, they always have me being closest to the lights because I'm much darker and my pigment of skin is much darker than Kevin. He's you know, he's like Scoop, he's just ghost.
1: If they put you in the back, you just fade into the background, right?
0: No, it's not that bad, but you know what I mean. I'm much darker than the rest of the, you know, white guys on the thing. But I tan easy. I never wore sunscreening. Just this week, I got diagnosed with skin cancer. It's a small thing. I'm getting on my shoulder. I'll get it cut out next week. So it's, you know, it's not bad. But yeah, it's something you probably should consider. But look, it's also something that you get it. You know, a little bit of sunshine is fine. As long as you don't, especially this particular area on my shoulder, you know, the place they're going to cut out is like a nickel. I have burned that area, you know.
1: Is it right on the shoulder?
0: Yeah. And there is a period for about, I don't know, 23 years of my life where I didn't wear a shirt. hell, it may have been 30. anyway, just saying, it happens. there's a thing about cancer maxing. For the Gen Zers, it's just like, you know, they're
1: just staying out of the sun.
0: Well, they're it's nothing to be scared of. You just got to do the right thing.
1: Everything in moderation.
0: Yes, everything in moderation. yeah, and then the other side of the story, there's something about tan maxing.
1: Not really a fine line between the two.
0: Right. It's funny because a dermatologist asked me, said, so have you ever been in a tanning bed? And I said, yeah. And she goes, how many times? Like 10 times, 15 times? I'm like, my dad owned a tanning bed deal in high school, man. I was the darkest kid. Me and all my friends just go there and for free. She's like, oh my. whatever. Tanning gonna hurt you. Anyway, something to check out. We've got a fancy fun fact of the day coming up. Some badass tunes, Union Underground. We'll do a Vince Sevenfold on the way, get you some In This Moment tickets. Tell you about that. It's 179 KBPI.
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0: How bad of a fender bender? When you say fender bender, and you say $42,000 worth of a fender, that's it?
1: According to this, yeah.
0: What? A Rivian fender bender costs $42,000? What? That is ridiculous. What? I mean, it's a bump. It's a bump in the bumper. It really is. It's like...
2: Did not break any of the glass in that taillight. Doesn't wow. look like... Looks like it was just that one panel. Looks like...
0: It's just corner of a bumper.
1: Yeah. That looks fine right there.
0: Wow. 42 G's, man. How? Why?
2: I don't know. We'll have to take a look at it.
0: That is crazy.
2: The CEO says that should not be the case. So.
0: Yeah, you think? All right, we'll find out the story. Also coming up, your fancy fun fact of the day. Got a good one. But first, some Avenged. Let it rip. It's BPI.

0: out of aluminum. So the way it's in, it's one piece molded aluminum that they use for like the tray of this particular platform. Tray being, you know, the floor on the body. So they, instead of making it panels, or at least modules, so you could repair a corner, because those are most often what's going to come in contact with something, right? Or a crumble zone, where you could, you know, unbolt it, take apart, you know, the crumble zone that did its job and replace it with, you know, instead new one. You got to replace the entire aluminum tray. It's crazy.
1: Or it's, cut a chunk out and re-weld it in, which not a lot of people are willing to do these days.
0: Yeah, and that's, and they're going to traditional body shops that don't, they don't have a Rivian body shop. For a normal body shop, I mean, if you're cutting in the panel, it's just TIG welding. You TIG weld aluminum. Doesn't have to be pretty because you're never going to see it again. but yeah, you could, I could TIG weld that, you know? I mean, some people are dope with their aluminum welding. I can get it done. It's just not, it's not, it's not gorgeous. But you got to consider that when you're buying a Rivian. If you have any sort of accident, $42,000 repair bill on a little tiny ass fender bender. And until they get up their own body shops or collision centers, that's just it. That's just how it's going to be.
1: If they told me that was $42,000, I'd just drive around with it like that. Put a sticker over it, a little Band-Aid or something.
0: Yeah, I mean, it's honestly, God, it's like a small little bumper push-in deal. You would think it would be plastic. You just pop it back out.
1: Right.
0: So you Rivian owners, pinky out. Don't, man, don't dent your car.
1: Don't be tailgating.
0: Woo, man, you in a world of hurt. Damn. $42,000 repair bill. That's stupid to buy a car. All right, 649. Let's hit it. Your fancy fun fact of the day.
2: The fancy fun fact.
3: That's the fact, Jack. That's the fact.
0: Yeah. Indeed it is. Here's your first fact. Rivians are stupid to own. All right, sponsored by
1: your local Rivian dealer.
0: I was going to say, Rivian. They're the best car out there if you don't drive them. no, seriously. The fancy fun fact is about one of the best gotcha moments in advertising history. Like, when you think about what they did and how they did it in the middle of this advertising war, you got to give a nod to, well, the Energizer Bunny. And the reason I say it, the Energizer Bunny only exists in the United States and in Canada because it's bled over, but everywhere in the entire world, everywhere else on the globe, it's the Duracell Bunny. But Duracell, they came up with the whole battery bunny concept and they trademarked it around the world, but they forgot to renew their trademarks in North America in 1989. So Energizer saw it like 2 days or a day after that it lapsed, and they jumped all over it, stole it, and it became the Energizer Bunny in America.
1: Oh, no.
0: I mean, come on. What are the best rubs ever? One of the best gotcha moments ever. To take something that was iconic that your company created and steal it in the biggest market out there.
1: Right.
0: Oof.
1: Every time the Duracell CEO turned on the TV, he had to have seen that commercial. It ran all the time.
0: Oh my God. To this day.
1: That's still going and going and
0: going. Yeah, man. That whole time, he's like, son of a bitch. Those damn Energizer people. Whoever that kid was, whoever that marketing person or whatever it was in the Energizer camp that went, hey, boss, look what I found. I hope they got a raise or a, I hope they got something.
1: Right.
0: Because they sure created a, man, they created a beast. What a rub. Now, every time you see that little Energizer bunny, you're like, you thieves. But good move. Good move. It was, that was tactical.
1: I can imagine a lot of people that come to America kind of think it's like one of those Mandela effects.
0: Right.
1: Where they're like, I could have sworn that was a Duracell bunny.
0: I've been around that market my whole life. I swear to God, I think.

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0: Ministry coming to Red Rocks. It's gonna be a good show, man. Ministry with Acid Bath, right?
1: Acid Bath.
0: Acid Bath. Everybody needs one of those. Makes a great toothpaste, too. So, was that in L.A.? Did you guys see the video of all those dope cars getting just... So, the what do you call that? The waterway?
1: The L.A. River.
0: But you've seen it in movies. You've seen it in, God, countless movies.
1: Every video game that's ever taken place in L.A. Yeah,
0: yeah, man. Where they drive down this... Well, they call it the L.A. River, but it's like that waterway that where...
1: It's man-made, for sure.
0: Yeah, it's like a concrete riverbed. And you could drive up on the banks and then... You know, it's where they used to always race in Grease Lightning.
1: Right.
0: But no, they... several Fast and Furious movies. I first learned about how easy you can get on there in Terminator movie. But yeah, it's notoriously cool. You see videos. A lot of, you know, a lot of music videos have that. Well, there was a car meet down there apparently last weekend or the other night in L.A., and the cops went down there and snatched up every single car. Just went down there and grabbed them all.
1: 72 of them in total.
0: Damn. This one dude, he says, well, I saw the no trespassing sign. I saw it over there, but it's really small. It's really small. But unfortunately, this is one of those examples of like, all right, well, now you're going to ruin it for everybody because there was a very easy way to get in and out of it. People used to go down there, take photos, and then come back out, you know, and basically not get caught. And everybody was, you know, cool with it until this big old car meet happened. Yeah, and then
1: you get one guy
0: down there.
1: Then you get one guy revving his engine. You get the next guy revving his engine. And you got to imagine, because it's all cement, it's just echoey beyond hell.
0: I bet it's cool as hell, man. I would have definitely been down there. I don't know them about taking your car, though, just for a car meet. Oh, I feel like that's overstepping the lines a little bit, man. Wait. You're taking my car? I don't think so. How come 72 out of there was, you know, there's more than 100 cars there. I wonder why just 72. Say why?
1: I don't know.
0: The two.
1: According to this, they were towed. I don't know how many of them were actually impounded.
0: Well, towed, it would be, where are they towing them to?
1: Right.
0: You want me to tow it back home for you?
1: It's a lot of tow trucks, that's for sure.
0: I'm Steve. Oh. Holy moly. That never happens. Wow, that came quick. That's how much I fear. Who had my car impounded? I mean, my sinuses freak out. I mean, I'd have a hard time letting go of a car. I'd be like, but wait, I'm going to get it back, right? Because, you know, you've seen those demos where they'll impound, especially now with bikes, and they'll just have a bulldozer run them over.
1: Right.
0: And you're like, wait a minute. It's the last thing you want to happen to 72 cars, see some monster truck exhibition, or some dude in a monster truck just rolls over all of them. Like, oh, damn. Like, I hope they're going to get it back, pay a fine or something.
1: I don't know. Make sure they're not connected to any crimes and then go from there.
0: They can take your car just for that. It seems excessive. You know? Seems like a bit much. For racing, yeah, but they were just, I mean, they weren't.
1: They were just chilling.
0: Yeah, man. They're all just kind of like, you know, they were so packed in there. It's not like you could do like burnouts or act stupid. They were just like, you know, doing a car meet. Hey, man, check out this cool entrance. And if it was open, can you blame them? If other people were able to take pictures in there?
1: The person that was writing from The Drive, where we got the story from, the conspiracy theorist in me wonders if the whole thing was secretly organized by the cops in the first place to make a big flashy bust and nab thousands of dollars in car impounded revenue. But it's equally possible that a huge fleet of 70-plus Skittle-colored cars was incidentally spotted by a roaming helicopter and just kind of hard to ignore.
0: Yeah, right? There's 3 miles of cars in the damn river. Yeah, that'd probably flag a... throw up a red flag somewhere. He's like, hey, boss, you want to look at this? Oh, man. That impound in your car, though, that's scary. For us car guys.
1: The guy says it's like going 5 miles per hour over the speed limit. It's technically naughty, but it's kind of tolerated by society.
0: Wait. Say that's technically naughty?
1: Right.
0: But accepted by society?
1: That's what he's calling people just going down there to take a quick photo and, you know, here's my car where Greece was, did their thing.
0: Right, right. I mean, technically naughty, yet accepted by society. It's a great title for several things. You could list a lot of things under that umbrella.
1: We're throwing Rocks the Rockies out the window. Uh-huh. We're just going to go with that one.
0: Yeah, technically naughty, but accepted by society.
1: Tolerated.
0: Oh, tolerated by society. KPI. And just to prove our point, here's this one. It's BPI. Technically naughty.

0: good stuff, isn't it? Eye of the Storm, 5 Figure Death Punch, 7:38. My friends, that makes it time for
1: 107.9 KBPI and your show. Time for Stupid Stories.
2: Stupid! You're so stupid!
0: Yes, you are. Stupid Stories brought to you by
3: Thunder Valley Nationals going on tomorrow at Thunder Valley.
0: Oh, man, I gotta get Dave on. Is that tomorrow already? It's crazy. So much going on. It's gonna be sick. The videos they've been posting are sick. All right. Dude, speaking of sick, Patrick Mahomes, $500 million. Hello.
3: Wow. How long is that for?
0: I don't know. 5 years, I think.
3: Okay.
0: Dude, it's crazy. You believe? I mean, you'd think with all that money, a dude could afford a better haircut. $500 million. That's insane, man. That's half a billion dollars, you guys are playing football. It's wild.
3: That would be a 2-year extension. So I don't know what the old one was, but the 2-year extension guarantees $239 million in new money.
0: Jeez, man.
3: So I guess his old contract, they basically were like, we're gonna redo that and
0: more?
3: And more, yeah.
0: Damn, $500 million. Anyway, all right, let's get to some ordinary people news. is that enough to stop the side hustles, Kermit the Frog? all right, so this is kind of a wild and unfortunately weird moment. A senior figure in the Ukrainian defense industry. Yeah, a lot of people forget. We got our own little thing with Iran going. The freaking Russia-Ukrainian war is still going. It's still going after all these years. Still there. Still going. Drones are a common sight on battlefields, especially in Ukraine, but normally they're controlled by humans. But fully autonomous drones with no human oversight have killed soldiers on the battlefield for the very first time.
3: Skynet's here.
0: Yep, there you go.
3: It's official.
0: For the very first time, that's a watershed moment. It's that's the first time that's ever happened. Fully autonomous drone, no human controlling of it, whatever. It was basically set to an area, and it was set to kill. Anything that you see, kill it. And it didn't. It wiped out soldiers. Isn't that crazy? There you go. First time that's happened. All right. You ready to find out what the Duff Cut is all about? Scoop, you're going to be doing the Duff Cut, man.
3: Not doing the Duff Cut.
0: I'm going to do the Duff Cut by the end of the weekend.
3: Oh, are you?
0: Yeah, I'm not doing the Duff. I'm totally opposed to the Duff, but the Duff Cut, totally different.
3: This weekend.
0: I don't see what... I feel like it's a perfect weekend for it.
3: Okay.
0: And I feel like once people hear the Duff Cut, they too will enjoy in on this tremendous... Well, it's just... It's a grilled cheese. But it's cut into three pieces. Right? It's Y-shaped cuts. So it provides the exact correct ratio of crust in every bite. It's called the Duff Cut. It's posted, I don't know, a couple years ago, but it's gone viral again. Ryan Duff, the guy that posted it, he said, everybody's cutting their grilled cheese wrong. You need to cut it in three pieces. Y-shaped provides the absolute perfect correct ratio. And you know what? He's right.
3: I'm going to stick with my triangles.
0: Whatever. You would. You triangle type person. In a triangle, just a Y?
3: Triangles taste delicious.
0: Well,
3: it's like pizza. That's why you take the pizza that's a circle and you turn it into triangles because it makes it taste better.
0: So, how would you cut a sandwich into triangles without cutting the Y into it?
3: Just cut a diagonal right across it, corner to corner.
0: Oh, okay. Like that? Yeah, it's whatever.
3: Two triangles.
0: Yeah, whatever. The Duff Cut's where it's at.
3: Doritos triangle for a reason.
0: A large Australian study involving more than 6,400, quote, healthy people. Healthy people? You healthy people?
3: How did they determine this?
0: I don't know. Well, they wanted to study these healthy people to determine how often they pass gas.
3: Oh.
0: And it's so funny because... They say between 2 and 7 times a day. And I'm like, wait, hold up. There's a big difference between 2 and 7.
3: Right.
0: I mean, come on, man.
4: If you're going to the bathroom two times a day, not an issue. If you're going seven, you might have something going on.
0: Seven before breakfast. Apparently overhead compartments. I hate people like this. There's a bunch of idiot passengers refusing to follow rules. Like apparently grabbing their luggage during emergency evacuations. And it's leading airlines to contemplate locking overhead compartments while the flight is, from the moment it pushes off, pushes back, they lock it. And then it gets unlocked when you, that's going to suck.
4: Yeah, because there's always people that need something out of their bag that they forgot. Sure.
0: You need something for the baby or the kid. This is a pain in the ass.
4: So then you're going to have to grab an attendant to
0: right.
4: come unlock
0: what
4: it
0: a pain
4: for
0: in
4: you.
0: The ass. We already have to do that at Walmart every day, man. Don't make it happen. Do it a flight. Come on.
4: If there's an emergency, leave your stuff, people. You're going to ruin it for the rest of us.
0: So, Nepalese athlete earned another world record by descending 100 stairs walking on his hands.
4: Oh, wow.
0: That's okay. Impressive. There's a hilarious viral missing dog poster making the rounds of social media because it's scribbled sketch on a paper matched the actual captured dog perfectly. They scribbled a piece of paper to have it look like the dog, and it matches the dog perfectly. Have you seen it?
4: No, I haven't.
0: It's pretty funny. All right. Apparently, is this more popular? Scoop, do you know anybody that's got an underground bunker?
4: Not that they've let me know about.
0: Apparently.
4: I think that's one of those things that you keep secret.
0: Apparently, due to this uncertain world, it looks like panic rooms and underground bunkers are gaining a lot of momentum.
4: I can see that.
0: Yeah. Or dungeons. ChatGPT is getting duped by scammers, which means ChatGPT is passing the duping on to us. And how are they doing that?
4: Basically, people are loading a whole bunch of fake ads up onto the internet, and then ChatGPT goes around and is like, oh, look at all these cool ads. I can't tell that they're fake, so I'm going to tell you about all these great deals.
0: And it's all lies from the tablecloth.
4: Right. You probably should ask real people as opposed to asking ChatGPT for real-world advice on
0: Or you should just purchases. Drop ChatGPT and get... What do you use now?
4: I'm using Claude.
0: Claude's good. Claude. Right. Claude's great.
4: You might still be getting duped. I haven't figured that out
0: yet. Go Gronk. Gronk or whatever the other one is.
4: With Gronk, you're definitely getting scammed.
0: Damn it. All right, stick with chat. I don't care. Jeeps, I guess Jeeps has got a lot of Wranglers they can't get rid of.
4: Oh, really?
0: Yeah. They're going to give... Wow, Jeep will give away 100 Wranglers to people named George Washington if America suddenly gets good at soccer. If it beats 60-1 World Cup odds,

0: lemonade stand at gunpoint. Listen to this, councilwoman. This is hilarious. There's little I can think of more disturbing than the innocence of a children's lemonade stand being violated by an armed robbery, said the councilwoman. Two robbers, one brandishing a gun, knocked off a lemonade stand in Boston Wednesday. Quote, violating the innocence of this timeless slice of Americana. Let's see, it happened at 4:44. Two youngsters said they were robbed through the Boston Police Department. Now, what's funny is...
1: Did they say how young these youngsters are?
0: I mean, if you're running a lemonade stand, you better be under 12? 16.
1: Yeah.
0: dude out there, 31. What, man? Help me out. So they made several passes by the stand. They're approaching, asking whether or not Apple Pay would be accepted as payment. Before the victims could respond, the suspects grabbed the cash box and both individuals fled the area. The children's mother said her kids were traumatized by the experience, which cost them $50.
1: They're out $50, huh?
0: First time I read that, I was like, wait, you got to pay somebody to get traumatized? Or you got to pay to get traumatized? You're not allowed to be traumatized until you pay $50. Yeah, I guess they were out $50. Somebody put a gun to us and took all our money. They noticed two kids with masks over their faces across the street. They kept coming back and forth, and I guess that's when it came up. Look, side note, if anybody is wearing a mask, whether they're across the street or riding around in the car, you should probably be alarmed about that and just know they're...
1: Hang on to the cash box.
0: Yeah, hide it. So we desperately need more police officers in our community and double policing efforts. I love this. There's simply no... listen, how American is this? There's simply no one that envisions a place where a children's lemonade stand is robbed at gunpoint as a safe city in America. You're right, man. Can't rob a lemonade stand. I hope they throw the book at those lemonade stand robbers. All right, and lastly, a 30-year-old man from Georgia named Molly Hightower. He got sick of spending $60 to fill up his vehicle, so he decided to make his own vehicle. He's a handyman. He converted a pink Barbie dream camper into an actual vehicle by equipping it with like a Briggs & Stratton motor.
1: Oh, okay.
0: Said he got a motor from a power washer, 1.5 horsepower power washer. He said it reaches 55 miles an hour.
1: Really?
0: Yeah. And go 40 miles on a full tank.
1: Okay.
0: Now look, he says it's juiced up Barbie dream camper. It cost $3 to fill it up. He's been using it to run errands. He says it's got a little compartment for groceries in it. Now, this is where it gets interesting. This is where I call BS. He says technically it's not street legal. But Mally says the local cops are cool with it as long as he stays off all the major streets. His wife apparently also has her own mini car. And they run errands together. But if you're going to allow Mally and his wife to drive, then you got to allow me on my dirt bike, or you got to allow little Timmy on his electric bike, or you got to allow... You know, everybody else on their go-karts, because that's all it is, the go-kart.
1: On a Power Wheels frame.
0: Yeah. And that's not safe. So if he's allowed to do it, how come I can't? Because that's what you're going to have. It's going to be mutiny. He's from Georgia. I expect, look, somebody in Georgia better be explaining to the other people why Mally can do it and they can't.
1: Just wait. If enough people do it, you can switch over the HOV lane to a Power Wheels lane. Only for people on Power Wheels.
0: Yeah, it'd be kind of fun, wouldn't it?
1: Let them zip her, people. Let them zip her in.
0: Man, I don't want to let the Barbie Jeep in. That's hilarious. But come on, man. If he's going to do it, then everybody gets to, right? That's not fair. 753 Beastie Boys, 27.9 KBPI.

0: Just do it. Do it.
1: There it is. It's awesome. Little Beastie Boys Intergalactic. It's 107.9 KBPI. So, some stories get to you. Denver's DMV is awful. There's a big old story about that. Maybe that's going to speed things up, but I doubt it. There's a good reason you should stop buying Fords. And, man, when you read this, so I don't have time to get into it now because we've got a comic coming in. Who's coming in?
2: Will Burkhart.
1: How do we know Will?
2: I don't think we know Will.
1: Has he not been through before?
2: He hasn't been on with us before. Okay. I watched his special last night on YouTube. It's a good special, but I don't think we've met him before.
1: Okay.
2: So, new friends today.
1: Perfect. So, he'll be on for a little bit, but I got to get you the story because it is crazy. You hear stuff like this and you go, why would that dude say something so stupid? But he's saying it to people that, you know, it matters. And it matters significantly. So we got to get into that. I'm curious as to why Phil Mickelson lost his membership at a golf club for, quote, non-consensual and inappropriate physical contact with a female employee. He smacked that booty. I know he did.
2: Yeah, that's exactly what it had to have been.
1: He straight up was like, yeah, I like a Bud Light. or something like that. I don't know. Travis Kelce was at minicamp yesterday. As soon as minicamp was over, he hopped on Tay-Tay's jet and, flew to New York City to watch his girl get inducted in the Songwriters Hall of Fame.
2: Oh, wow.
1: I wonder if he's back at camp today.
2: Just a quick couple-hour flight there.
1: The answer is no. He's not there. He's not there. There's no way. He is definitely going soft. There's no way he's like, hey, bud. Hey, Andy. You might skip out on Friday, bro. I'm flying up to New York. I'll take that. We know the wedding. It's the Hall of Fame, bro. You know how it is. I got to take Friday off, bro. Because Andy's like, hey, Taylor, give Taylor my best.
2: I was going to say, maybe Taylor called. Hey, I'm getting inducted. Would it be cool if maybe you gave my guy Friday off?
1: Oh, you think she dropped that on Andy?
2: She called Andy.
1: Yo, Andy, whoa, I gotta straighten. Hold on, let me call Andy real quick. I'll call your boss. Hopefully she didn't bitch out like that.
2: Hey, Andy, just wanted to remind you that we got Madison Square Garden coming up. You are invited along with your wife and your kids. And yeah, oh, and by the way.
1: yes. Travis needs off on Friday, right? Yeah, no doubt. Oh, hell, Andy was probably a Thursday. Hey, catch a plane. Give Taylor her best. Here, wife made some cookies for her.
2: Get out of here. You don't want to miss your flight.
1: Right, go. Hall of Fame. All right, Chicken Man, here we go. I'm sure it's exciting.
3: Now, another exciting episode in the life of the most fantastic crime fighter
4: the world has ever known.
3: In our last very exciting episode, the wonderful white-winged warrior wearing his Uncle Bernie's Roosevelt Rough Rider uniform...
5: The zipper on the back of my chicken suit is off the track.
3: ...had finally tracked the Hummer, that crown prince of wordless silly melodies, to the great Midland City department store.
5: Pardon me?
6: Yes?
5: Is this automotive accessories?
6: It certainly is. What is it you'd like most?
5: I'm looking for
6: buy for you.
5: You see, I wonder...
6: The very latest capacitor discharge ignition system.
5: No, I don't think so.
6: Producing a high-intensity 100,000-volt spark.
5: I wouldn't doubt that. Fine,
6: This, you can peel rubber for 2 blocks.
5: Oh, well...
6: I mean, you can really tear up the asphalt.
5: Have you noticed anyone around here humming?
6: You mean like that?
5: No.
6: You mean like that?
5: Yes, like that.
6: No, I haven't. Try ladies' lingerie.
5: Ladies' lingerie?
6: Those people are usually humming a lot.
5: Oh, okay.
3: And not much later, in the ladies' lingerie department.
5: Pardon me?
7: Yeah?
5: Is this the ladies' lingerie department?
7: Yeah, you want to buy some lingerie?
5: No, you see, I'm looking for...
7: Now, here's a very attractive little number, just arrived from Paris, just for my lady.
5: Nice. You see, I'm really...
7: See how delicately its full flaring sleeves matches its lace-like bodice with the sense of simplicity.
5: Fine. However, you see,
7: This lovely vision of chick chinas comes in 42 different colors.
5: Yes, I wonder if you could tell me if anywhere...
7: We call this lemon yellow. Personally, I think the perfect peach is very pretty. What do you think?
5: Have you noticed anyone around here humming?
7: You mean, like that?
5: Yes, like that.
7: Try needlework department over there.
3: And needlework. Seconds later, in the needlework department.
5: Pardon me?
0: Yes.
5: Do you call that humming?
0: Yes.
5: Pardon me again?
0: Yes.
5: You're under arrest?
0: For?
5: For humming in the needlework department?
3: Wow. The diabolical hummer has at last been uncovered. But wait a minute. Can Chicken Man be sure that's the only hummer in the Midland City department store? Might not the pet department have a hummer bird? The candy department a hum drop? The theater department a hum tree? Be listening tomorrow for another exciting episode in the life of the most fantastic crime fighter the world has ever known.
1: Look, don't ever let it be said that he doesn't, you know, actually capture criminals. Proof right there, he caught the Hummer. And whatever the Hummer does in some medleys or whatever that is.
2: Right.
1: He caught her.
2: Will he catch another Hummer on Monday?
1: I hope so. Look, we all could, you know, use catching a Hummer here and there. You know what I'm saying? We're all catching one of those. Some people even look forward to that, Scoop. Jeez. Rammstein on the way is BPI.
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0: This is Rammstein, Du Hast, 107.9 KBPI. All right, man, I'm fired up because we have Will Burkhardt in the studio, comedyworks.com, so grab tickets. He's at the SAT location, landmark location. Definitely won't grab tickets, man. He'll pop them all off. They're all already Saturday sold out, so limited showings available. Grab them. You're going to want them. They're, they're going quick, too, dude. I introduced him to Mutton Bussin', y'all. Introduced this man to Mutton Bussin'. He's so Mel, we love Mel. She comes in. It's the Mel Wall of Fame. We started this. Check this out. The Mel Gibson signature wall. That's the signature wall. It's all because of her. So we've known Mel forever. So she says, "How's the family?" And I said, "Well, we're great. Utana just went mutton busting," and Will looks at us like, okay, what's mutton busting?
1: As most people who are listening
0: yeah.
1: are going like
0: well,
1: right now.
0: Well, no. Not here. Maybe in California they don't know. People here are like, oh, mutton busting, that's a blast.
1: If you've heard of it, DM me on Instagram if you've heard of this prior to Willie B saying this right now.
0: They've heard about it. So the funny thing is we go there, and it was a lottery. There were so many kids wanting to be in the Elizabeth Stampede Rodeo this year for mutton busting. There was a lottery for 5 to 7 year olds. So we put both our kids' names in the hat. Only Utana got drawn. So Ryder got all those cowboy gear. He got his little cowboy hat. He's like, "Daddy, I'm gonna flannel shirt. I'm just like you." He got cowboy boots. He's like, "Look, Daddy, I look just like a cowboy. But I'm not doing any mutton busting." but he was playing the part. So we go out there, and I got to tell you, Elizabeth is a little suburb. So Parker is a suburb. Yes, Parker is a suburb of Denver.
1: Parker and Elizabeth, these aren't your kids?
0: No.
1: Cities?
0: Towns, yes.
1: Towns?
0: Parker, Colorado is a suburb of Denver.
1: Okay.
0: And Elizabeth, you would consider a suburb of Parker because it's a really rural town,
1: okay.
0: Not too far away from Parker, which a lot of people consider kind of far away, but it's a booming little town. So the Elizabeth Stampede Rodeo is this, it's this big thing out there, huge, right? It's people come from all over, go to the Elizabeth Stampede Rodeo. And man, they really care about, this year they were going to be on some Western TV, and they care about the attire. So we go out there, we thought it'd be cute to have my 7-year-old daughter in a dress. She put on leggings, pink, like shiny cowboy boots. And she had a dress over her leggings. Thought it'd be cute for her mutton busting experience to do that, ride a seat. We get out there and they go, "There's no dresses." And we're like, "Oh, okay." They said she has to have a long sleeve shirt. And it's got to be Western attire. Because she's going to be on the Western something television road, whatever thing. And so, you know how difficult it is in a 93 degree day to find a long sleeve shirt at a Western Stampede Rodeo? Let me tell you, it's impossible. Nobody had it. We'd already paid. It's just a money scam. We paid $35 to get her into the drawing to do it. And then you got to pay for the whole family to get into the damn thing. And then we got hit with it's got to be a long sleeve. So we found a hoodie. Mind you, it's 93. And then we get back to the little tent where she signed up for the mutton busting. And they go, "Oh, well, it's got to be a button down." We're like, son of a... So, and the leggings didn't work. It has to be blue jeans because leggings aren't Western attire. So I said, "Hold on." I rounded the back of their tent. I had my son take off his blue jeans, put them on my daughter. She put his leggings... He put her leggings on. He's like, "Dad, I don't want to wear girl pants." And I'm like, "They're not girl pants, they're sweatpants. You'll be fine."
1: The tight pants.
0: Traumatized my kid. So he's wearing girl's pants. We got him another t-shirt because he had a flannel shirt on with the sleeves torn off.
1: Nice.
0: Yeah, because he's representing. And so she put that over her hoodie. We signed her up mutton busting. They put a big-ass vest on her so she didn't get stomped out by a sheep. And now she's just sweating balls in 93 degrees, but hyped as hell to ride the sheep.
1: Wow. Well, and what did you do with the dress you were wearing at the time?
0: No, I took it off and gave it to my wife.
1: Nice. Yeah.
0: So she gets out there. She's the last contestant. She gets on the sheep. And these sheep, man, that's the baddest out of all the rodeo animals. I would think the cows that get wrestled down by the cowboys. You know, cow just gets let out of a chute, takes off running. Next thing you know, he's got a cowboy on his back and is getting thrown down to the ground. You know, it's like, damn. Another day I lost. I think outside that cow, the sheep for mutton busting, they got to be like, damn heavy kid, give me the skinny one. Because a couple of these kids, they put them on the back. Like my kid, she's big for her size. They put her on the back of that sheep. That sheep ran about 15, 20 yards and just fell on its side. It's like, nah, I give up.
1: Too much busting.
0: Yeah, man. And she rode it out the whole time. So, yeah, now that you see mutton, it's fun. It's something you got to see and experience, I think.
1: Yeah, I mean, coming to my shows this weekend, there'd be plenty of mutton busting to be had. You know, that's why we brought it up. It's going to be sheep. I sheep on stage with me, and I ride them, and I put a little dress on, little boots. It's a whole thing. Man, this is why shows are selling out, honestly. It's because of the mutton busting.
0: It's the Colorado experience, man.
1: Yeah, man. If there's one thing Colorado's known for, it's mutton busting.
0: Good times. And welcome to it.
1: Well, thanks for having me, guys. Appreciate it.
0: So, tell me about it. You know, tell me about yourself, man. Mutton busting was in the lineup for fun. So I guess rodeo is not your thing. Not yet.
1: Until I go to Elizabeth, Parker, or Hank, or whatever cities you other guys got here.
0: Cowboy Town, USA.
1: Yeah, man. Now, I mean, life's good. Grew up near San Francisco, and I've been doing comedy for about 12 years. And now,
0: what made you know that comedy was your thing?
1: I always wanted to be in entertainment in some capacity. It was either acting or like movie making. And then I started doing stand up, and I loved it because you could do it every day, and you can just get better at it. You don't have to wait around for people to give you permission to do the thing. Acting, you have to wait.
0: Sure.
1: And hopefully,
0: sure.
1: You have the right look.
0: Yeah.
1: With
0: yeah.
1: comedy, you can just do it every night and just continuously get better. And then I started to feel it. And I mean, who doesn't like make people laugh? Obviously, that's like the most fun thing ever. And so once I started to feel like, oh, I actually can do this a little bit. And then I just got addicted to it. And I just never stopped.
0: So were you up on stage early, like during high school? Or you just knew
1: I
0: that?
1: Did it. So I did it like for like a high school class once.
0: Wow.
1: The class was you had to do something that challenged you. And a lot of people did like, they camped outside for a day or they cooked meals for themselves all day. And I did like stand-up comedy in like San Francisco, just amongst the citizens. I was 17.
0: Right.
1: And so I did it once then and then once in college. And I started when I was 21 in my last year of school.
0: Way cool.
1: So
0: how was it at 17? How'd it go over?
1: You know, not as bad as it could have gone. Everyone was very nice and it was fine. I blacked out. I don't remember. It was what I was told. But it was like the most nerve-wracking experience ever the first time.
0: Yeah.
1: But it went pretty well. It went pretty well. It was packed. It was at a laundromat.
0: Really?
1: Yep. It was at a laundromat and comedy show called Brainwash.
0: Why a laundromat?
1: Because that's how comedy is, man. They just have comedy in weird spots all the time. And it was packed, too. People doing the laundry, too. Like, yeah, the hell's going on? Dude, it was a wild first time, but yeah.
0: That's a wild place to do. That's awesome.
1: Yeah, man. Ever since then, I've been doing it for 12 years now. I've been on tour for 4 years straight. And, you know, it's the best job in the world.
0: How did you first get that in? Because typically you get a little break or something happens or you meet somebody.
1: Yeah.
0: And it kind of steamrolls from there. How was that for you? What happened?
1: I never met anyone or had a break like in the traditional sense. It was just posting clips online. I was very early on the crowd work clips online.
0: Nice.
1: Like I started during like the pandemic. I was like posting very early, I never stopped for like, you know, I've been posting two clips a week for like 4 or 5 years now. And I treated it like a job and then it became a job. That was pretty much as simple as it was. So I found my people and I became, you know, semi-popular online. That's all it was.
0: I think the pandemic gave the opportunity for so many people to find that avenue.
1: Yep.
0: Because before, I think that sort of, that whatever you call it, road to getting on stage at a comedy show or whatever, was somewhat planned out, patterned out, and it had a more strict thing to follow.
1: Totally.
0: The pandemic happened, and everybody like you, they said, you know what, maybe since everybody's captured and everybody's at home and they're looking at the screens, mm-hmm. maybe this is an opportunity, you could take it and run with it, and you did, and you got great success out of it. That's awesome.
1: I appreciate that. And it was just nice because like there was no shortcuts. It was just like I just put in the work of building this audience online, and then it was like, let's see if people come see me, and they did like right away. And I was I set up like an independent tour all on my own. I rented a couple of like theaters and venues and stuff like that. They sold out, and then a big agency picked me up. And ever since then, man, so,
0: that's so cool, man. I tie that to a lot of bands we meet where there's been bands where I started playing them. And next thing you know, 6 months down the road, they're signing a record deal in their living room. They call me and go, dude, you're not going to believe this.
1: Whoa.
0: You know, it can happen that fast. Or, you know, they've been cutting their teeth at it for years. And all of a sudden, just a little move or a pivot in the right direction, or you get a little following or one video goes crazy. Yep. And next thing you know, boom.
1: Yep.
0: And it happens.
1: And you got to keep it going, though. That's the thing is people, they have one video and they just coast off that. But like, you got to give more people. You got to give the people what they want and keep it going. You know what I mean?
0: What do you like to do most when you're out doing social media videos?
1: Like, I mean, I'm a big crowd work guy, so I always mess with the crowd, but I keep it fun. I keep it silly. Like, I don't roast people. I keep it very, like, light, and let's just have a good time. Like, I treat it like a party. Let's all have fun. That's kind of my style and my energy. So yeah. I think crowd work during a comedy show is really fun. I think you should always have jokes, but then I think it's fun to mess with the crowd because it's like, I think it gets kind of lame just to watch a guy just tell jokes for an hour. It's like, let's get people involved. Let's get people on their toes. Let's have some fun. Let's have some crazy moments that'll never happen again, only in this experience. Like, there's nothing like that, man.
0: Because crowd work gives you the chance to make every show so unique, exactly, and so signature. Like, an early show may have a completely different, you know, sort of storyline than the late show, and vice versa, you know? Yep. So you never know what you're going to find, see, and it really depends on the people.
1: And that's the fun part. That's the fun part, man. You keep it. Every show is interesting, and they know what they're going to get. They're like, I don't know what's going to happen tonight. You know, that's great, man.
0: So do people like... You find that people love to be in the front row or second row, or
1: and those people they know. Yeah, and those people you don't want to talk to because they're trying too hard to be funny, and they're trying to be like, "Ooh, talk to me." You're like, "No, I'm trying to catch the guy who's wearing little shorts in the fucking eighth row." You know, stuff like that. You know?
0: Yeah, man, no doubt. The guys typically have the best stories. They're like the people that are like, "Oh, please don't,
1: dude. Oh, 100%. Something." Or what I'll sometimes do is I'll ask this. Sometimes I'll open it up because I don't want to just talk to people who are forced to be in the front row. Sometimes people in the front row, they don't want to be. I don't want to pick on them or anything. So I'll open it up and be like, "Oh, who has like an unusual type of job?" I'll open it up. And oftentimes what happens is people point to the people they're with.
0: Oh, yeah, yeah.
1: And go, "This guy." And I'm like, "All right, man. You're pointing to. What's up?" And oftentimes that's fun, but I wouldn't have gotten him if he didn't, you know, he wasn't going to say anything. Yeah. And I got everyone calling him out. I'm like, "You guys are my assistants."
0: Do you recall who you had last night, for example? Any good stories from last night?
1: Well, I'm trying to think of last night. Last night I had...
0: Or one good recently?
1: Yeah, no. Even just last night I had like three women pointed to the same guy, and he was like a space engineer, and I was like, "Oh, for where?" And he was like, "I can't tell you." And I was like, "Oh, man. This is the whole thing." You can't not say. Give me anything.
0: Give me something.
1: I met a couple of pilots who flew for United, and they kept like dancing around who they flew for. Everyone was being very like cagey and secretive. It was like, "Who has the blue wing?" I'm like, "Was it charades? Like, just tell me where." So you just never know, man. You never know what you're going
0: to
1: get.
0: They're afraid to say Southwest, and people start throwing beers at
1: them. Yeah, people start yelling out airlines. I'm like, "Guys, hold on. Everyone, get it together."
0: That's funny.
1: Yeah, man.
0: All right, so you never know where that's going to lead. That makes for exciting. Well, tell me about your... He's watched a special last night. Netflix special?
1: YouTube. Straight to the people, man. I'm a man of the people. Free.
0: Love that.
1: Let it rip.
0: Yeah, man. So how'd you come up with this?
1: The special, I mean...
0: Because this is big. You do this by yourself?
1: I did everything by myself. Yeah, I paid for it myself. I set it proof to myself. Everything myself. Because I want... Because that's... I'm a big,
0: that's
1: like...
0: That's so cool.
1: Thanks, man. I don't like waiting around for opportunities. I just like to make them. Let's just go. I want to tour? Cool. I'm going to set it up and figure it out. I want to put out a special? Cool.
0: That's awesome.
1: I'm going to figure it out and put it out. And so, I mean, it's with comedy is like you, and I'm sure you've talked to a lot of comedians, it's like you do the same act for so long that you're like, I have to like put this somewhere. I can't just keep doing these jokes over and over. And sure, you write new jokes and then you don't do those jokes anymore, but you want those jokes to have a home. And so that's why you eventually have to put out a special. And so I put out just like the jokes I've been doing for so long that I was like, these are ready to be, I'm done with these and these are ready to be seen. And so I just put it out and I made it shorter than usual special. I made it like 38 minutes just because I think an hour is a little bit too long nowadays to sit down and watch an hour of someone you never met before. You know, and so just put out like a 30 minute special on YouTube, did some crowd work, did some jokes.
0: It's funny you say some person you never met before, but the way you're going, that's not going to be not be long for everybody.
1: It's not bad, man. Yeah, I'm getting a little bit. You know, I get recognized about once a month, and life's pretty good.
0: grinding though, that's awesome, yeah, man. So, where do you find humor? A lot of people find humor, you know, in their daily lives, in their interactions with their family, with their friend group.
1: Yeah.
0: Where do you find the most humor?
1: That's usually how it happens, man, because it's living life and being like open to things and being open to funny 100%, things happening. And you always have to write it down, though, because I'll forget. You always have to write it in your phone, and then I'll go back to it later and then be like, "Oh, maybe let me think about what's more funny about that," or like this little funny thing happened. I'll go, cool, let me think more about that, stuff like that, you know?
0: Yeah, that's cool, because life is, if you're open to it, life just presents so many things to laugh at,
1: totally,
0: you know, 100 times a day, man.
1: And it's always like when I'm, for some reason, it's always when I'm driving home from a show. That's when I come up with like 90% of my material. Really? I mean, I'm in comedy mode, and so I'll have a little voice memo going on the drive home, and I'll just be yapping. Just the ramblings of a crazy person. But I mean, like, it ends up being a couple jokes in there at some point, you know?
0: Right, so, right. Yeah. All right, man, more with Will in just a few. We'll get set with tickets as well. 8:35 break. We're back to it. It's BPI.
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0: 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Grab those tickets right now. They are going to sell out. Here's the show times. Tonight, 7:15 and 9:15. 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So, yeah, man, grab them tickets quick because they are going comedyworks.com. Man, dude, stoked you came through. I can definitely tell we're going to have you back again. And, I'm stoked you're in Colorado. Got any plans for the weekend? Man. Anything fun? Anything?
1: We're gonna figure it out, man. I got my fiance's flying in shortly, so she'll be here later today, and then we're gonna go probably tomorrow, Saturday, roll up to Denver and do some proper Denver and do something, man. What do you think I should go do up there? Like, we're just kind of knock around. I'm not gonna want any hikes. I got shows to do, you know.
0: So right, right.
1: Like something fun.
0: Hey, man, shops. Denver's a blast. Denver's, you can find you, especially with comedy and how you approach it. There's laughs to be had everywhere.
1: For sure.
2: The Red Bull Soapbox Derby is going on at Mile High Stadium this weekend. It's absolutely free, and there'll be tons of Soapbox Derby wrecks.
0: Dude, that'd be sick.
1: Well, mutton busting? Or no?
0: Not mutton busting, but it's almost the same. It's men riding, well, soapbox cars, which is just as funny.
2: No, there's no power behind it, so it's all gravity-powered, and most of them don't have brakes either, so.
0: Ooh. Yeah, man, just a big pile of boxes at the end of the raceway.
1: I mean, my show's going to be very similar, so we'll see.
0: Yeah. We got motocross action in this weekend, too, man. Nationals are in town. Lots going on this weekend. I think a lot of people are going to be out and about.
1: I love Denver, man. I mean, it goes without saying it's one of the best cities. It just is. It objectively is one of the best cities, you know. Even though the altitude, I get out of breath eating a sandwich. It's still my favorite city.
0: All right, so tell me,

0: Yeah, neither of us are really in a rush to do anything.
1: So. But you know that's, but you guys still are sure of each other, though.
0: Oh, absolutely. Yeah. She's my forever girl, so.
1: Yeah, well.
0: Yeah.
2: She's also his first one.
1: First and forever.
2: Yeah,
1: only.
2: Yeah, it's like that.
0: Yeah, man. First one that stuck around.
1: Right, there you go.
2: You touched it with both hands? You not going anywhere.
1: Are you properly married? Or like,
2: yeah. I just don't have my ring on because when I do, I hit a lot of tapping.
1: Yeah, I do that
2: all the time, and it makes everybody's like, what is all that noise? So I just put it aside. Well, I'm doing this because I'm always.
1: Yeah, and you're right there. I'm a loyal man. It's right there. Yes, it's right on the table. Yes. It's for all the listeners. It's right underneath.
2: I'm happily married, man. She's half woman, half universe. She's awesome.
1: That's awesome, man.
2: Yeah, she's a Hispanic woman, so I knew exactly what I signed up for. It's right there. His panic. It's right there in his name.
1: You to lock in, man.
2: She dead, man, from day one.
1: That's great, man.
2: Yeah, she's a wild woman. She's she doesn't turn down the stereo when she parallel parks, so she's a felon. She got hands. And when she cusses at me, sometimes it's in Spanish. So I'm sure she's saying I'm handsome.
1: I'm guessing that has to be what it is, man.
2: Gotta be. man, but she's great.
1: That's great, man.
2: So you got plans? Does she come in on all your... On all the shows?
1: It's a good question. People always ask that. She's a working woman. She's got her own business. She's a therapist. And so she doesn't have time to just run around with me. So she just does. She works, does her own thing. And sometimes when it's like a cool city, like Denver. She comes out and she'll come hang. So it's kinda, we pick and choose our spots. You know, if I'm in like some random city, I want to throw a city under the bus or whatever. But it's like, you know, if I'm in like
2: Oklahoma City, you know, F y'all.
1: Hey, come actually, no, out. No, not F y'all. Come see me August 2nd at Oklahoma City. So not F y'all.
2: And he does all this himself, dude. You talk about a work. This cat is working it, man. He knew that showtime because he does it himself. Which is amazing when you think
1: about it. It's weird that I knew exactly. Of all the cities, I'm like, no. I'll be there a week, so listen to the
2: next Saturday
1: people.
2: Shows, Friday shows, don't hit that.
1: I know, it's crazy, bro. I can almost do my whole tour off the top of my head. So I really do this, you know?
2: Yeah.
1: So yeah, man.
2: That's grinding though, man. What are your last three social feeds you put up that you thought were great?
1: I had one, man. I got kind of roasted. I got to be honest. I got roasted. So I like to wear my shirts a little bit cropped, like a little short over shirt, because I'm not a big, tall guy. I know when I came in, you're like, yeah, he's not too big. I'm not like you. I'm not built like you, you know? One day I'll get like that. I'll start working on cars. I'll come in different. I'll shave my head, you know. And they'll be like, yeah, this guy changed a lot. Anyway, so I wore kind of a little bit.
2: Tattoos.
1: Yeah, what happened? It's only been a year. It's got really changed this whole thing up. No, I mean, I wore this like, it's like a normal shirt, but it's a little bit shorter. And the woman, sometimes I ask the audience just for fun. I'm like, you guys have any questions for me? Let's open it up. You know, I'm yapping at you guys for an hour. Let's talk, you know. And then some woman was like, you know, where'd you get your crop top? And I was like, damn. And the whole crowd like lost it. And so that was a clip I posted. And sure enough, I mean, the comments are wild. They're like, just people are all saying all sorts of stuff. So that was a pretty good one. I rarely let the tables be turned on me, but I let it happen for the sake of trying to get a viral clip out of it. But yeah, man, or at least in the moment, I was like, whatever, I'll take it. I have thick skin, you know? Like, so that was a fun one. Yeah.
2: I would expect that.
1: I know, not my insecure. I'm like pulling on my shirt, tugging on it. Like, no, it's just a regular shirt. Damn.
2: In the back, stretching it.
1: Totally. Yeah, the late show, I came out with a onesie.
2: All right, that's one. You got any other good ones?
1: Man, I have at the top of my head, man. It's early, man. I'm trying to think about
2: it. Do you ever meet people that you're blown away by that, really, like, you know, whoa, I met this person just randomly at a spot? Or do you have anybody you always rely to as an opener?
1: Meaning for me, like an opener on my shows, I always just take like a good friend. I take a buddy who here's the thing, is when you bring an opener on the road with you, it has to be someone that you want to be around 24/7.
2: Oh, true, sure.
1: Which is, I don't know how you guys feel about your lives. There's a very small group of people who feel comfortable 24/7. So I have one or two buddies that I take on the road with me. But I also go alone a lot. I kind of like being alone because I just kind of do my thing. You know, no lady, no kids. I can just do, you know, not that I have kids. They don't really exist. But either way, I just kind of think of it. But yeah, so I like to be alone, do my own thing, and just kind of, you know, again, treat it like it's a game. You know,
2: how do people follow you on social media?
1: Just my name, Will Burkhart, Burkart, on everything, and I'm all over, man.
2: There you go.
1: I'm everywhere.
2: Isn't that wild to say? Do you ever think, man, because, you know, he's a youngster, man. You ever think, just like, I don't know, 10 years ago, you'd be like, Will Burkhart, I'm that name everywhere, on all the Instagram, all the feeds, all that.
1: It's weird.
2: You'll know it, and there's, you know, that big of a following. It's wild, right?
1: It's wild, man. It really is. I mean, even just doing like some like morning radio like this, it's like, I remember watching comedians doing this coming up. So it's cool to even like be here doing this, because it's like, oh, this is real. Like, this is legit. Like, this is actually a thing. So it gets very surreal, man. So I appreciate you having me on, you know?
2: Well, man, enjoy the hell out of it. Enjoy
1: your life's good, man.
2: And he is on stage. You will see that as well. ComedyWorks.com. Hey, grab some tickets right now.

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1: Yep. Took the words right out of my mouth.
0: Yeah, it's like Pyro City. All right, man. Look, here's the deal. Welcome back anytime, man. We'd love to see you, have you. 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

0: Social D, Ring of Fire, getting it done. 902, you ready to figure out, well, what is up Ford's butt? So the CEO, Jim Farley, he's an idiot. The right to repair your car. Do you feel like if you're in need of an oil change, like yesterday after everything was said and done, I pulled my car in my shop, changed the oil in it because, you know, it's 5,000 miles, time to change the oil. So I was like thinking to myself, well, it's nice to, you know, be able to pull it in the shop, put it on the lift, you know, jack it up, change the oil. If I need to do brakes, I'll do that. My buddy just the other day, Chris, came over. He's like, hey, man, can I borrow the shop? He came over to do an axle swap and do some brakes on his car, rotated some tires. So my shop's pretty adequate for working on cars. But the CEO of Ford wants every person that works on their car and every independent shop that works on a car to be out of business, out of work, out of... Well, he wants it to basically be to the point where you can no longer touch anything on your car or avoid the warranty. Ford's stance on right to repair in this particular, you know, meeting raises a lot of concerns. This is what they say. CEO Jim Farley suggests repairs should only be done by dealerships. Now, he says at a reasonable cost. Allow me to tell you what a dealership. We had a lady donate a BMW 2 years ago for Cars for Christmas. She donated it because she took it to the BMW dealership who wanted $6,000 to change out an oil drain plug because it was stripped out. $6,000. Now, she donated that car to Cars for Christmas. And I didn't need to replace the entire oil pan, which is what they said needed to be done and all this other stuff, blah, blah, blah. I just picked where it was stripped out and retapped it. But because they get you with things, they'll get you on worst case scenarios at dealerships. They wrote on the estimate that sometimes if you were to tap out the oil pan, it cracks. So therefore, their recommendation was replace the oil pan to the tune of $6,000. So they didn't even attempt to do the job. They just said because it can sometimes crack, and it rarely does. Most of the times it does, like everything else. When you retap it, it just retaps and you clean it up, re-thread it, and you're good to go. Right? Because you know how to do it. And it rarely cracks. Yeah, sure, on the rare occasion, if you're, you know, if you're retapping it with something enormous, yeah, it might crack. But they didn't even attempt to do it, and they just said $6,000 because they knew that she was either A, going to just, like most people do, I got to have a car, right? Sign on that line and finance the repair, pay for the repair. That's what dealerships do. That's what they're designed to do. Now, was the dealership wrong? In my mind, I would say yes, because I work on the side or on behalf of the person taking my car to the shop or the person going to the shop. They work on behalf of the dealership. So their job is to get those $6,000 oil pan jobs. That's right. An easy job, right? Mechanic's going to work, make a lot of money. Shop's going to make a lot of money. $6,000 to change out your oil pan. Crazy, right?
1: Much rather make $6,000 than the $200 that I possibly could make just
0: right
1: doing it the easy
0: way. That's how they get you. And then you read what this guy, you know, Farley says modern cars are too complex for DIYers. And the bigger danger is what happens to independent mechanics if automakers win this fight. So just days ago, President Trump met with auto execs from Ford and GM to discuss this right to repair legislation that they're trying to pass. And it basically means that you lose the right to do anything on your car. Like a normal brake job, you know, for most people, if they took that to a dealership, it'd be a couple thousand dollars. And that is, in my opinion, that's just my opinion, right? In my opinion, that's absurd, right? That's freaking crazy. Because I can go buy rotors, we'll say, you know, on the high end, $50 a rotor, right?
1: So if I'm doing $200 for the car.
0: Yeah, $200 for the car, pads, throw in another, you know, $50 for the front set, $50. And this is expensive. This is on the high end. I'm pricing this high, you know? So $300 in parts, right? And I can do brakes on my car.
1: I gave Jeremiah, Julie's son, I gave him $500 to do my brakes last time. And I felt like I got a pretty good deal out of that.
0: Yeah. Yeah, it's insane. I mean, I would do your brakes for $500 and $100. Just do it for $400. No, I wouldn't charge you. But seriously, it's crazy what shops charge nowadays. And I get it. If you're a shop, and I've had several conversations. Shout out to him, my boy Truck Lab Tristan. He, we talk all the time about it. He's like, man, I got to pay for insurance. I got to pay for heating, cooling, supplies. I got this. I got that. You know, and just for the knowledge, what you're getting with the shop is, well, the ability to diagnose your car correctly and hopefully do the repair correctly. And, you know, I'm all for independent shops. I think places like, you know, I mentioned Truck Lab, I think they're great, you know, and they do great work. But if you're trying to take all those people out of business, you're trying to take all those jobs out of business, you're trying to tell the guy that buys your Mustang he's not allowed to do brakes on it?
1: Because he's too stupid.
2: Yeah.
1: It'd be one thing if he had a justifiable reason, but you people just can't learn what's going on here. This isn't like the old days with the Chilton book where you could just look it up.
0: Yeah, man. He does not want anybody working on any aspect of their cars. So, let's see, Road and Track presented that as Ford CEO Jim Farley clarifies automakers' position on the right to repair rules. My read is pretty much the opposite. What position... this is the guy from Road and Track. He's disagreeing with Farley as well. Look, most people disagree with this guy, and he's looking out again for the best interest of Ford. What's going to make them money? That's going to make them a lot of money.
1: Right.
0: If you're only allowed to take your car to a Ford dealership for repairs, and they're talking anything, oil changes, they're talking tire rotations, oil changes, brake jobs, coolant flushes, things that, you know, suspension. If you need a tie rod replaced, dude, you got to take it there? Oh, I'm telling you, man, that is insanely expensive. And it's just going to put a lot of people. Well, imagine, I did that repair on that BMW and it didn't cost me anything because I had a couple tools, right? If you were charged to retap that, maybe a shop would do it and charge you, you know, a few $100 or something along those lines. Maybe they wouldn't even do it, but he's not given that option. You took that to a dealership, $6,000. There's the difference.
1: Right.
0: $6,000. And for people that are just trying to go from A to B, man, get the car to and from, killing them.
1: Right.
0: Oof. I hope to God that doesn't pass. If you get any way that you can, you know, help influence that, people need to be able to just work on their own cars, man.
1: And it's really just limiting competition for themselves, which competition keeps you fair.
0: 100%. Can't argue that. Competition brings up the value of what you're getting, brings the quality of that whatever it is you're receiving up as well, because people are competing for your dollars, so they're doing better, they're making better products. If there's competition, people thrive in competition because it makes everything better, right? You want that. So,
1: like, if you were the only place out there that could do oil changes on all the cars.
0: Oh my God. Imagine what it would cost.
1: $500 for an oil change.
0: Yeah.
1: Get a deal at $350.
0: It's insane. That's what I'm saying.
1: Well, what are you going to do?
0: And that's Ford. Just another reason Ford sucks. meanwhile, this guy is selling camera technology in his cars to local law enforcement. Just FYI, it's another thing they're trying to push. So if you fly by a Ford doing 100, that Ford is going to turn you into the cops. Just saying.
1: Kids, if your dad's looking at buying a Ford,
0: kick him in the balls.
1: Ask for an adoption.
0: Right. Tell him to get a divorce from his husband. Death tones to Cypress Hill on the way is BPI.
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0: Oh, yeah, Deftones, 107.9 KBPI. Boy, I sure am thankful, man. I live in a city where the DMV is on it, efficient. Trips to the DMV are pleasant. Takes a matter of minutes, and that's it. You're in and out. Nobody gets hurt. It's awesome, isn't it? That's satire. That's a joke. Because anybody who's been to a DMV in this town knows it's awful. It's awful. There's a story out today about the Denver DMV. It is running half-staffed. Like, all the time. And it's well aware. Like, listen to this. Denver's motor vehicle offices are running at roughly 55% of staffing they need a majority of days. Staffing shortage, the department said, is a key contributor to the now 90-minute average wait times.
1: Ooh.
0: And early line cutoffs. Dude, what?
1: So early line cutoffs. So, like, they close at 5 and they're like, anybody after 3:30, you're...
0: Right.
1: Not coming in. Wow.
0: They say a combination of turnover, employees leaving, a lengthy state-required training process has left the agency severely short-staffed. Turnover is 17% last year. Why is so much turnover? DMV. Well, have you been to DMV lately? I mean, they're so pleasant.
1: It's one of those, like, slippery slope things, though. Like, once you're understaffed and all of a sudden you're taking over all these other jobs, you're like, man, I'm doing all this extra work. It's not worth it. So you leave, and then it snowballs where it's like, okay, well, the people that are left now get to do all that work.
0: Yeah. They say a high-stress environment is what causes people to the turnover rate to be so high. And, you know, you maybe aren't hiring the best people. yeah, you can't argue DMV sucks, man, especially in this town. It's awful. It's the worst of any place I've ever lived at. It's terrible. And it's been that way for years.
1: But they are making some changes. I did see that they are going to turn one of the DMVs into a strictly commercial DMV so that just the general, you know, if you're just going to get your tags or whatever, you're not tied up in all the people that have, you know, the hour-long review things where they have to go through and check all the lines off.
0: Yeah, but that's also eliminating another DMV that we can just go to and just get it. You know, most of us want to go get our tags renewed or something.
1: Well, there'll still be three of those for everybody. And
0: yeah, but there won't be four of them. That's what I'm saying. You still lose one because they're just going to do the lengthy stuff. So you're still not necessarily helping the scenario. Yeah, you're deferring one that's isolated for that niche, but you're also eliminating one that was in general, you know, generally speaking, would handle a few of those people. So now it's just, now you're going to go to the only three that's left because, well, that's the only options you have and the line's going to be longer.
1: Right. They're thinking with the three like this, though, that it should speed up for just the average person. The people that'll really get screwed are the people that are doing the commercial ones that all have to pile into the one.
0: Right, but it's not, most people aren't going there for commercial stuff. It's nice on paper to say that, but the reality is the same with the freaking, you know, the HOV lane. Yeah, if you pay for it, you could go in there. Yeah,
1: right.
0: Yeah, right. Most people are just getting tags or license. Like, that's all they need. And most people that go into DMV, you know, getting plates. That's why they're there. So you're eliminating one stop that did that. So less places to go.
1: That means... Actually, it's technically the same because they were doing a floating closure where one was closed every week out of the month. So
0: one week out of a month.
1: Right.
0: Yeah.
1: So,
0: but it's still eliminating a place that does the general license.
1: Sure, sure.
0: The stuff where most people are going to it for. It still takes one of those out of the biggest reason most people are going for.
1: Does suck if you live like a mile or two from that one and now that's no longer your DMV.
0: Yeah. It just, that'll suck. That'll suck. They should make it easier. All right, Five Finger, let's give away some In This Moment tickets. All right, can we do that now?
1: Sure.
0: Call number 10, you're going to In This Moment and Hollywood Undead. Who else is on that bill?
1: Let's see here.
0: There are a few, I think there are like two or three other bands on that bill.
1: There are. There's five bands on that one. There is In This Moment, Hollywood Undead, I See Stars, Vanna, and Melrose Avenue.
0: Okay. Well, tickets to that show... You know, at least you got a couple bangers on there, and given the two that we know, or that most people know, the other three probably going to be pretty good, too. So call number 10, they are yours. Good luck grabbing them. Call number 10, you know the numbers are not. Well, you better find it. Five Finger Death Punch on the way is BPI. This
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0: and your Saturday is a little, little busy.
1: Saturday we have, we're going to Pyro City, right?
0: Yes.
1: That's the only thing that's on the plate, right? Because I got a birthday after that. I said, honey, for your birthday, we're going to get some fireworks. And she's like, we are? And I'm like, yeah. We got to celebrate your birthday with fireworks. She doesn't know we're going to be there for a couple hours. But hey, man, she'll find out.
0: I take it if she's going, the kids are going as well?
1: Yeah, yeah.
0: So right there on that same exit is the Terry Bison Ranch.
1: We've done it before.
0: They have that awesome train that you can go out.
1: Yeah, with. We've done that. We fed the buffalo. The bison, there's a difference.
0: Yeah.
1: They'll tell you. You learn that when you go there, feeding those little gigantic horse pellets.
0: Right. Julie and I need to get back up there and go feed the,
1: bison.
0: The boys again.
1: Yeah. Yeah, they do make a experience out of it. but yeah, I feel like I got to figure something out next week. I'll lean on you guys for some help. Got a couple of ideas. And I'm like, oh, man. I'll try to it. All right. It's a big one, too. She's turning 35.
0: Ooh.
1: Yeah. Yeah. She's like, oh, I don't know about this one. That's awesome. Anyway, we do have these one pair of tickets. Let's get you set up. All right. Six, yo, man. Rob Zombie, Marilyn Manson. Who would you want to see the most at that show?
0: You know, Marilyn Manson never disappoints. Rob Zombie's cool because it has all the big over-the-top costumes. But music-wise, I'm much more aligned with the Marilyn Manson.
1: I feel like Manson does a bunch of over-the-top, you know, theatrics too. You know, especially given the... So Fiddler's has a huge stage. That's why they like playing there. And bands that, you know, take advantage of that are like Rob Zombie and Marilyn Manson.
0: Right.
1: So I bet they'll break out some sort of big robot or, you know, alien figure. You know, Manson likes to walk around them stilts and whatever.
0: Something weird will be dancing.
1: Yeah, man. I'm looking forward to it. Caller number 10, you will be there as well. Best of luck to you guys. 303-713-7625 or 7655. Also 303-631-2946. If you're a vet or first responder, we love you, man. Thanks so much for everything you all do. Again, have yourself an awesome weekend. We'll see you bright and early on Monday. Big weekend, Scoop?
0: Not really. I got some doing business stuff this weekend.
1: Business.
0: I think I should be finishing off my word search book this weekend. And then, I need to go get some plastic cut.
1: All right.
0: So...
1: Well, have fun with that.
0: Yeah.
1: That stuff.
0: What's the highlight? What's the highlight you got going on this weekend?
1: Business stuff.
0: Business stuff.
1: Well, I mean, kid stuff involved, but I'm cutting out a big ass tree. What's your boy Robert? Is it Robert that calls us from Colorado Tree and Land? Whatever.
0: Landed Tree. Yeah.
1: Landed Tree. He'd be proud because I'm going to climb up on this big ass inclined roof and try to chainsaw down half a tree that's hanging over this rental property.
0: So if it's just me on Monday.
1: There is a possibility that. I had other friends who are like, I'm not getting up there. I'm like, I get up there. You think that's possible? And they're like, yeah, yeah. And I'm like, all right. I feel confident I can handle it.
0: It's the chainsaw part that's a little.
1: Ah, perfectly fine as long as you don't squeeze the trigger. yeah, man. I feel confident. I can handle the tree hanging over the garage of this rental property I own, trying to get it back up to par. That's the big plan for this weekend. Trees out. One way or another. All right, you guys have an awesome weekend, man. Much love. We'll see you on Monday. It's 107.9 KBPI.
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107.9 KBPI. World Cup officially kicked off yesterday. Two different cities in Mexico hosted matches. Two more matches today. One of them, Team USA, taking on Paraguay. I think it's 7 p.m. our time, that start. Over in Southern California. KBPI, go Team USA, Sleep Theory.

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1: Hey, Ollie.
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0: Yeah.
2: Judas Priest, Breaking the Law.
0: Yes.
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0: Done.
2: 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Peace out.
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0: CPI, what's going on today?
1: Hey, thank you very much for making the day go by faster with the awesome music you guys are playing. Working from home. If we could play some Avenged Sevenfold, it'd be awesome.
0: Yes.
1: Take care. See ya.
0: Let's do it. Have a great weekend. 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

Jurassic Park just dropped a teaser this week for a movie that they've been working on called Unshatter. And basically, it's a movie of them trying to find their way forward as a band after the passing of Chester. Still not sure when it's coming out, but the teaser is posted on their socials. 107.9 KVPN.

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107.9 KBPI. The Rockies failed to sweep the Cubs. They lost 9-3 in that finale yesterday at Coors Field. The Rockies are now 26-43, and they are facing the Athletics tonight on the road. 107.9 KBPI. It's Primus.

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1: Hey, you know, you can also listen to KBPI on 95.7 HD2. It's so easy, even an Instagram model could do it. Yeah, nice job. Well, do it again with the cat ears on.

So this is pretty interesting. The Oakland Athletics are going to soon become a Vegas team. And so this weekend, they're playing a home series in Las Vegas. And our Rockies are a part of that. Starting tonight, the Las Vegas ballpark. Speaking of Vegas, that's where these guys are from. 107.9 KBPI.

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men's national team has never won the World Cup, and it's been going on for quite some time. So tonight, the trek for the World Cup starts for Team USA. They're going to be playing in Southern California against Paraguay tonight at 7 our time. KBPI, it's falling in reverse.

Innocent dropped their sixth studio album on us, and it is fantastic. They're also launching into their summer tour this weekend. 107.9 KBPI, new Evan

Sargas, 3 Days Grace put out a brand new album, and definitely the start of a new era for them because their frontman, original frontman, Adam Gontier, is now back in the band. So this most recent album is their first with two lead singers. Their latest is called Don't Want to Go Home Tonight. We're nonstop on a Friday, KBPI.

0: exciting weekend sports-wise. Obviously, the FIFA World Cup is underway, but also we could get a new Stanley Cup champion this weekend and an NBA champion. Both those series are to the point where the Knicks are one win away and the Canes are one win away, so both those could wrap up this weekend. We'll see. KVPI, come out and play.
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2: Well, back in 2021, a tribute album for Metallica came out called the Metallica Blacklist. And basically, it's a cover of every song on their Black album from 1991. Various artists covering. Weezer's contribution is cover of Enter Sandman. And Rivers Cuomo, the frontman of Weezer, celebrating a birthday tomorrow. So, happy birthday, sir. Under the covers with Ellie, KBPI.

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tonight for Sublime as they have a brand new album out today, their first album of new material in 30 years. And by the way, on Scratch and Sniff tomorrow night, 10, they're doing a very special Sublime edition. The guys in Sublime join Mal for that. Coming up tomorrow night, 10.

Colorado Renaissance Festival opens up its 49th season tomorrow, and then it runs every Saturday and Sunday all the way through August the 2nd. 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KBPI, it's Pearl Jam.

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1: A fun way to get KBPI some better ratings: jump on one of those CB radios and tell all the truckers' smart devices to play KBPI on iHeartRadio. 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

107.9 KBPI, Broncos are going to return to the field next week for mandatory minicamp. OTAs wrapped up yesterday. Mandatory minicamp is next Tuesday, Wednesday, and Thursday. Regular camp starts next month. KBPI.

officials issued an ozone action alert for the Front Range Urban Corridor. It took effect yesterday at 4. It's set to expire today at 4. State Department of Public Health and Environment says hot and sunny weather increases the ozone level in the affected area throughout the day, and lots of areas covered in that alert that wraps up, should be wrapping up at 4 today. KB

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That is Cowboys from Hell. We are KBPI. It's Josh in for the rig. Cole is listening. He hit us up on the talkback that's on the free iHeartRadio app. Said, hey, can you play that new Five Finger Death Punch? I'm in Broomfield. He didn't say it in that order. That would have sounded weird. But he is in Broomfield. Wants the new Five Finger Death Punch. It's Eye of the Storm. We are KBPI. Oh,

in. Put them in the Iron Maiden. It's Run to the Hills. We are KBPI. I'm Josh. What's up? Should be a good weekend to take your dogs out and about, whether it be sitting on a patio somewhere getting hammered or going for a long walk, a hike, whatever it is you're into. Hit up a brewery with your dog this weekend. Tomorrow, 79 and sunny. How about Sunday? 72. So get off your lazy ass and give your dog a good time this weekend. Jeez, I'm fat and I do it. Just follow my lead. Chili Peppers now. It is Under the Bridge.

rocks the Rockies. It's Josh in for Big Rig. Tomorrow, the Knicks are probably going to win the whole thing, which I'm disappointed about because I hate all of them very much. Although I've grown to kind of enjoy Taylor Swift. Is that bad?

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Sublime, that is Smoke Two Joints. We are KBPI. I'm Josh in for the rig. Speaking of Sublime, that brand new Sublime album came out today, Until the Sun Explodes. And let me tell you, I listened to a good bit of it. I was out walking my dog, Ross. It's a lengthy album in terms of tracks. I think it's got over 20 tracks, but each song is, you know, 2.5, 3 minutes. It's a Sublime album, you know. It's really good, man. You should check it out. Until the Sun Explodes. Good job, Jacob Noel. It kicks ass, man.

Succubus, that is Pardon Me. We are KBPI. I'm Josh in for the rig. I mentioned a little while ago I wanted to borrow a couple bucks from Sean Payton. Well, that's because he signed a five-year extension to stay right here in town coaching the Broncos, which means five more years of watching him put on his cute little reading glasses and read his play sheet that looks like a Waffle House menu.

0: 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We got a password. 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A keyword. What's the password? You can't enter. No, the keyword coming up in just minutes on KBPI.
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Wowza! Guns N' Roses, You Could Be Mine. We are KBPI. I'm Josh in for the rig, and I've got that keyword that could score you $2,500 coming up in just a few. But right now, I've got pop.

Now's your chance to win $2,500. Just enter this nationwide keyword on our website. Travel. That's travel. Enter it now.

Rocks the Rockies. It's Josh. That keyword that you need to score cash, that is travel. T-R-A-V-E-L. If you missed it, travel. As in the answer to the question, what does every NBA player do on every play? Travel.

Yeah, can I get an extra large sausage pizza? Hold the commercials. Preach. 107.9 KBPI.

Rocks the Rockies. That is Avenged Sevenfold Afterlife. I'm Josh in for the rig. So a few minutes ago, I said that every NBA player travels on every play, and I got a talk back from someone who said, that's not true. What about the Joker? All right, I take it back, as Damone once said. I take it back. I'd never say anything bad about the Joker. Seems like

Bad Wolves, that is Remember When. We are KBPI. I'm Josh in for the rig. Remember when the Nuggets were playing basketball? Me neither. It feels like it's been like 8 months. It's been a long time. Basketball season should officially come to a close tomorrow because I don't see how San Antonio bounces back from that historic choke job. You can call it whatever you want, but they choke. So let's put a bunch of money on the Knicks to close it out tomorrow night. Rage now.